0: 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Closer to chaos. Closer to the big games and even bigger expectations. 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
4: Back in the 1970s, Arthur Ashe was a great tennis player. At one point, he was ranked number one in the world. In his career, he would win 33 events. He would win the U.S. Open, the Australian Open, he would win the doubles title and the French Open, and he would be the first African-American to win Wimbledon. But in spite of being in such great physical condition, in 1979, he had a heart attack. He had to have bypass surgery, and this was in a day before they tested for tainted blood. And in that bypass surgery, being given blood, he was also given the AIDS virus. 13 years later, he was dying of AIDS, and he went public to tell his story and said, "Should I be sitting around asking, why me? Why this injustice? No, to ask, why me, I would have to ask, why me to win the U.S. Open or to win Wimbledon? No, the question is, why not me?" Bad things do happen to good people. Bad things happen to everyone. It does no good to sit around asking, why me? What we need to do is to ask the question, now that it has happened, how do I deal with it with dignity and grace? That's something to think about. I'm Bob Long with St. Luke's Methodist Church.
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5: Was this your first U.S. Open? This was my first East Open, yeah.
6: Well, get ready. You're going to, you know, as hard as that one was, they're going to throw another one at you every bit as harder, if not harder. So the thing that I like is you've already taken on one of the hardest golf courses you can and came out of it pretty good. So the future for you, what kind of goals you got for this next coming year? What do you want to do in the next 2-3 years and what's going on with you?
5: Yeah, so this summer I still have some more tournaments, but yeah, I'm going to try and just keep focus on playing golf, trying to win some golf tournaments, but and then head into school. Hopefully this year we'll be all right, be dialed, and go try and win a championship, bring a championship to Oklahoma like the baseball team this week. And yeah, that's kind of the goals as of now, but trying to win a championship and just trying to keep getting better, man.
7: I think we may have just learned something there. So Ryder, obviously Ryan Hibble leaves for Georgia Tech, and a lot of people have asked me, you know, Ryder, what's he going to do? Is he going to follow Hibble to Georgia Tech or stay at Oklahoma? I said, he's an Oklahoma kid. I would assume he probably stays. So you're staying at Oklahoma?
5: I am staying at OU. I got one more year. I decided about a week and a half after the national championship. It was difficult for sure. It was crazy. There's a lot of stuff going on. And what I'll tell you is college golf right now is turning into football, and it was made it a hard decision, but to me, family and my loyalty and everything to my university means more to me than, any amount of money. So that's why I kind of made my decision to stay, but yeah.
7: And then quick follow-up to that, tell the people about Jonathan Moore.
5: Yeah, Jay Moore's great. He's one of the best people I've ever met in my life, and he's been doing a great job. We just got two guys out of the portal. He's been doing a phenomenal job, actually. But he's actually one of the best people you ever meet, and he's going to do a great job here.
8: Ryder, we have a very massive junior golf base that listens to our show, and from someone who was an elite junior player, and we see it all the time. Players will be good in high school, junior high, whatever, but then they'll start to fizzle out when they get to the upper stages. You just finished top 25 in U.S. Open. You're currently top 10 in the Wagger rankings. What's the key to success of whenever you're at a younger age to continue to elevate your game as opposed to plateauing?
5: Yeah, I think it's sorry, did you hear that? The train?
7: No, you're good.
5: I think it's a lot about just getting out there, having fun and practicing and playing with all your friends. That's literally what I did. I used to practice and all the time and tried to make it as fun as possible. And that made me love it even more and probably made me even better. So trying to have fun is one of the best things you could do, and just keep practicing, keep working. It's a long grind. Golf, you can never perfect it. So you got to keep working.
9: Two-part question. The future is going to be pro golf, obviously. There's no doubt you haven't worked this hard to say, well, yeah, I'm going to stay amateur. Once you turn pro, part one of the question is, where are you going to play out of? Are you going to stay in Oklahoma? Or are you going to look to go to another state? And part two of the question has nothing to do with that, but I was curious because you like Jay Moore so much. Well, how do you feel about the general manager at Jimmy Austin? Do you know who he is?
5: Tyler?
9: Yeah.
5: Yeah, I love Tyler.
9: Ah, dang it. Okay, I was going to bust
5: his chops.
9: Hey,
5: Tyler's my boy.
9: Hey, Tyler's my nephew, and I told him to never get in the golf business, and guess how that worked out? Turned out good for him, so that's all right. I was just wanting to bust his chops if you weren't that high on him, but I knew you were. I knew you weren't going to say anything bad about Tyler.
5: Yeah, no, Tyler's the best. But, I'll probably stay around Oklahoma for a while at least after school. You know, I'll probably live with my parents for a while and play out a national, just trying to get under my feet, I guess. But yeah, that's kind of the plan as of now. I haven't really thought too much into it, but, yeah, I'll probably go out to Oaktree for a while.
7: Ryder, so back to the U.S. Open real quick. Now, before I ask this question, do you have a relationship with Wyndham Clark at all?
5: So before this week, yeah, I do. I do now. Now.
7: Okay, so the crowd obviously was really tough on Wyndham, and so I was going to ask you if maybe the golf public, the golf fans out there have a misconception about Wyndham, or do you think that, you know, some of that is warranted?
5: I think that there's been a lot of stuff that have happened, and the fans out there did not appreciate. They did not appreciate it, and I think the media kind of twisted a lot of stuff with Wyndham, and like, I don't know. Wyndham, he's a great dude. Like he's been great to me. And I think that he's apologized so many times, but the media keeps kind of twisting it around, which is just what they do a little bit. But I don't know. He's trying to win some fans back over after what happened last year at Oakmont, but it's going to be hard. But yeah, that's kind of where I'm at. But that's what, the fans were definitely brutal to him this week. I mean, I could hear it. Like, it was bad. It was bad.
8: Ryder, non-golf related question here, but I remember texting with you about this when it happened, but I haven't spoken with you about it. I remember it was about 2 or 3 years ago. And I was following you on Instagram for however long, and I started to notice on your stories, you were posting like, oh, I just made $10,000 here. I made $50,000 here. You posted a picture of a new car that you had. And I was like, dang, man, my boy's balling. So I hit you up, and you're like, oh, man, I had to create a new account. My Instagram got hacked.
5: Yeah, so my Instagram got hacked. It totally did. It got hacked. And, yeah, they posted, like, that car. I don't even know. I tried to get that Instagram, like, deleted, but I think it's still out there. Like, I don't even know if it's deleted or not.
8: So what's your correct handle, Ryder? So that people don't follow the wrong one.
5: It's just, I think it's just like Ryder_Callen. But yeah, people do follow the wrong one. I'm pretty positive that it's still out there and people follow the wrong one. But yeah, it's just Ryder_Callen.
8: I bet whoever hacked it probably got like 10,000 more followers just based on this last week. Good investment for them.
5: I mean, I hope they're not on that account still, but you never know.
6: Well, here's the thing you got to remember. You don't have to have an Instagram account. These guys get on my chops all the time, and they tell me, "Woody, you're not on this, you're not on that, you're not on that." You know, sometimes, Ryder, it's a good thing not to hear all the dumb individuals there are in the world out there, because you're very young. I'm very old. Trust me, there are a lot of idiots out there, and what they say, I always remember the Bible will tell you, don't argue with a fool. Oh, that's what you need to remember. So don't ever get in a pissing contest on that social media, son, because it's not worth it. You know who you are. Just remember that. That's how I leave it, Sam. I'm just giving him words of wisdom that I try to do with every young guy I do. Don't listen to all that crap on that stuff, boy.
5: You know what? I appreciate the words of wisdom. And yeah, no, I tried it like this last week. I wasn't even on my phone. I wasn't on Instagram. I didn't want to hear it all. I didn't want to see it all. So yeah, I totally agree with you.
7: Now, Ryder, last thing, obviously, U.S. Open Sunday is on Father's Day, and I know your dad has gotten you into the game and followed you throughout your entire career. Any special feelings or thoughts about what you did being low AM on Father's Day?
5: Yeah, it was an insane day. And, you know, my dad, I'm very thankful. He does a lot for me, and it was very special. And for him to be out there and to do that on Father's Day, first major, it was pretty unreal. It was very unreal. I'm very thankful. I mean, I had a lot of support out there last week, and it was unreal. I'm very thankful for him and everything that he's done for me in my life and in my career, because I wouldn't be here without him. So it was important to me, and it was very, very special.
7: So a couple other things. When we hopped on this FaceTime call, the first thing you talked about was your lawn. So you got the grass looking nice and green out there. I know probably the rain helped.
5: Yeah, you know, we just got some rain. I just got back up here, Norman. I'm going to the baseball parade today. You know, congrats OU baseball. But, yeah, you know, my lawn is – I'm trying to get it dialed. I really am trying to get it dialed. I'm at that point in my life where I want my lawn to be just perfect and green, and I want it to look better than everyone else's. And if it doesn't, I'm going to be mad. So it's getting there. It's getting there. We need some rain, which we got, which is good. And it's starting to green up and look nice. So
10: we're getting dialed out here.
7: Woody, you weren't on the FaceTime yet. I told Ryder, I said, I mean, you're already not only more mature than me on the golf course than I ever was, but he's more mature than me in life. I still pay somebody to do all that stuff. Ryder's out there mowing his lawn.
6: I'm sitting here listening to that because I did miss that. And I'm thinking, you know, I was impressed with this young man, just his maturity. But when he's worried about his yard at his age, I mean, yeeminy Christmas, I'm over the top impressed. You, no wonder you're successful at hard golf courses, because if you worry about your lawn at your age, you were a detailed little son of a gun. Good for you.
10: I was more worried about my lawn than that. You was open.
6: Now, wait a minute. Don't go that far, because you don't want to be a landscaper for a living. Not that isn't a good living. A lot of people do it, but you want to be a golf pro. There are superintendents that will take care of your golf course or your lawn for you, right?
10: Yeah, no, there are. I'm kidding. It was good. I will say, I was probably more nervous to watch OU baseball than when I was actually playing. God, the sprinklers just scared the.
6: That's for your lawn.
10: I know. But I was probably more nervous to watch OU baseball than I was to play in the U.S. Open. That's for sure, though.
6: You know why that is, guys? Because he can control what happens in that U.S. Open. You got no control over those baseball players.
7: That's right.
6: As long as you got hold of that stick, you can control it, dude. And that's why you had more confidence in that.
10: No, that is exactly right.
7: Ryder, do you know those guys?
10: Yeah, I do. I know most of them. They're all great. I'm really happy for them. So it's been a good year, and we got hot at the right time. And
7: the understatement of the year. Yeah,
10: we got hot at the right time. But no, it was good. I'm really happy for them.
7: You talked about this, I think, before we started recording, but you're heading to Ireland, correct?
10: I am. Yes.
7: And that is for
10: the Palmer Cup. So okay. I'm going over there. I'll play British Open qualifier in England, and I leave for that on Saturday. And then I'll fly over to Ireland, play at Tralee in Ireland for Palmer Cup for the U.S., Team USA. Hopefully we can get it done out there. And then hopefully I'll stay another week and play British Open. So
7: I can't believe Low AM doesn't get you in the British Open.
10: Yeah, I know. I know. I thought there would be more – I don't know the word entities for Low Am, but it's all good. You know, we'll get back after it, go try and qualify, and it'll all be good.
8: Ryder, last thing I'm going to say, buddy, you talked earlier about how great your short game was this week. I don't know how much the college golfer looks at analytics now compared to the other sports, but you were second out of every player this week in strokes gained around the green. So any closing short game tips that you want to share with the audience?
10: Yeah, I think it's just it's practice. I mean, short game is all touch and feel. And like I live right by Sam, actually, and he's watched me my whole life, my whole career. Like I've spent so many hours hitting balls. Like it means a lot to just go out there and get those feels. Even if you're just kind of messing around, because that's most of the time what I was doing out there, but. I think that was an important part of my life and my career is just all the practice that I've put in on my short game. But yeah.
7: As I said off the top, I mean, I've seen this kid out there until dark numerous, numerous times. I mean, probably more nights than not, he had his shag bag out there on the seventh hole, hitting shots in the fairway or hitting shots around the green. So when he says practice, he's not lying. I mean, he spent hours upon hours on his game, and it's paying off. Ryder, thanks so much for joining the show, and we'll be excited to watch what you do, not only the rest of the summer, but your final year at OU, all right?
10: Yeah, thank you, guys. I appreciate you guys having me on. Very, very thankful for you guys. And, yeah, thanks.
7: Tell your family we said what's up, okay?
10: Will do. Will do.
7: All right. Ryder Cowan, peace, the care. Low AM in the U.S. Open.
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1: We are.
2: I can't tell, Phil, if that was a celebratory yeah or a condescending yeah.
3: Can it be both? Song. Can't two things be true at one time?
0: Can't you mix in a drum solo at some point well, with your shine
2: I'm
0: down?
2: I'm asking you, Phil. What Phil's was your...
0: Not, Phil's not satisfied, what I was, can tell you.
3: Yeah, no, I'm left limp and wanting.
0: I could see he's making a face.
3: I'm telling you right now, limp and wanting.
2: You've said everything by saying some things.
3: Yeah. We are the Morning Animals. Hey, shocking news about Daryl Hall.
0: Are you going to actually tell us the news about Daryl Hall or just tell us there's a shocking news about him?
3: Shocking news!
0: Are you going to tell us about it or are you just saying there is shocking? Because yesterday you told us there was something, but there was actually nothing there. You gave us a meatless sandwich yesterday.
2: For anybody under the age of 80, explain Hall who Daryl Hall is.
3: He is a famous singer from Hall & Oates. They have many hits, probably some that you've heard, but you don't know it was Hall & Oates. That's like one of the aha
2: bands.
3: They were
2: hot in the 80s.
3: They were so damn hot.
0: You make my dream come true.
3: You had to wear gloves to touch them. They were so hot. Mm. We'll tell you all the details. By the way, Oates not part of the story.
2: There's another. You see the story I sent you?
3: How many things can I tease at once?
0: Tease something better than that.
3: Oh, okay.
2: I didn't want to say it, Spinozzi, but...
3: I do have that story, Curtis.
0: It's tough to shock me about...
3: Diana Rossini.
0: There you go. Now you got me. Okay, now you got me. What's
3: manipulative.
0: Going on?
2: Okay, which one's more timely, Phil? See, there's a story from the 80s and a story from the whatever
3: actually,
2: this decade is called.
3: The Hall story just happened, whereas the Rossini story is just coming out. How's that for an answer?
0: What?
2: You can't be helped, Phil.
3: We are the Morning Animals. 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
3: 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Nzinga, Spinozzi, Curtis Fitzpatrick, and Kerry Murdoch. 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Time once again for Hollywood Sleaze. Sponsored by David Stanley Chrysler Jeep Dodge in Midwest City across from Tinker. That's where the big birds fly.
0: I hear you have some spicy Diana Rossini news.
3: That's coming. But first, I must tell you that we almost lost Daryl Hall. He had to undergo a living donor kidney transplant.
0: Wow.
3: Which means somebody, in a lot of cases, it's a stranger, donates a kidney, and it happened to be a match for him. He said, quote, in an Instagram post, I thought you should know that I recently received a kidney transplant from a very kind and generous living donor. It happened a couple of weeks ago, and I'm already starting to feel better. It was, according to my doctors, a complete success. Who donated the kidney? It was not Oates. From the band Hall & Oates.
2: You didn't have to go with the joke.
20: You're a rich girl, and you're gone too far, because you know it don't matter anyway.
0: Those two are on the outs, right?
3: Yeah, in fact, I do believe John Oates would rather watch Daryl Hall die a slow death than give him his kidney.
0: I don't think you know enough about the situation to have that opinion,
2: Bill.
0: That is
2: very insensitive.
3: Here's what I know.
0: If you and I ever go bad, I don't want anybody saying that about us.
3: John Oates wanted to sell the rights to Hall & Oates' music. You know, you get millions and millions, in some cases even $1 billion, for selling your library. And that library is worth a lot of money.
0: Sure.
3: And Daryl Hall won't sell it.
0: Well, I'd be mad at him, too. And I'd say, let's just cash out.
3: Oates is like, you won't give me access to my songs, then I don't give you access to my kidney. At least that's how I assume the argument went.
0: You are really hard on John Oates, man. I'm telling you. Why are you team Daryl?
3: You know how he got this?
0: I think Daryl's the bad guy in this situation.
2: I didn't know there were people lining up to join either team at this point of the game.
0: He's very divisive, that Phil.
2: I figured you would, at this point in their lives, Phil, would just be more celebratory that the man got the kidney donation, and I didn't know we were still dividing.
3: I also want you to know he got his kidney problems from a tick bite. He got Lyme disease.
0: Huh.
3: And
2: no way.
3: Yeah.
0: Well,
3: so
0: I'm not here for your divisiveness, Phil.
3: Pick those ticks off your kids if you see them.
2: Jeez,
3: okay?
2: That's scary. They do have some great music.
3: They have some great music.
0: He's telling you he has limits.
3: This is Oates saying, I can't give you my kidney.
0: And I do have a no-go area on my body. I can't go for
3: don't
0: that.
3: Touch that. You know who could go for that?
0: Oh, my goodness.
3: Diana Rossini.
0: Nicely done, Phil and Zynga.
2: Now
0: you've
2: got
0: mister.
2: T-Bag perked up now. You've
0: Diana
2: got
0: Rossini.
2: Diana Rossini.
0: What's she into?
3: According to
0: nice football coaches,
3: a recent scathing and explosive article about Diana Rossini.
0: Was it both scathing and explosive?
3: That's what it says in the Twitter thing that Curtis sent me. When getting pulled over for a ticket, Diana Rossini would FaceTime NFL head coaches to get out of the ticket. What she would do is she would ask the cop his favorite team, then FaceTime that team's head coach. That head coach would pick up. I'm getting choked up. It's so beautiful.
0: Nicely done by
3: and
0: her.
3: Rossini
0: listen,
3: got out
0: I'm
3: of the ticket.
0: You.
3: And I have to say,
0: that's good game.
2: It is good.
0: It's
2: great
0: like dropping a police officer's name.
2: And it's not like she was, you know, having relations with every NFL head coach.
3: Just a few of them.
2: No, one that we know of. But
3: that we
2: the fact
3: of.
2: That she had all these contacts.
0: Uh-huh.
2: They obviously, you know.
0: Who would you like to talk to, officer? Who's your favorite squad? Mike Tomlin. Got it. Got him on speed dial.
3: You know, a lot of people who have the looks of a Diana Rossini might, you know, maybe unzip the top a little.
0: Oh, good God.
3: That
0: please.
3: Doesn't work. That
0: please.
3: Doesn't work.
0: How but do you know it doesn't? I don't know.
3: Because I've done
0: Zynga.
3: It like five times.
2: He's tried
3: each
2: it.
3: Time, they say, nope.
2: Phil's tried it. And then Phil tried to call his contact, Mark Rogers, to
3: he
2: get
3: never
2: him out.
3: Gets he me never, out of it. If anything, got, they'll arrest me.
0: He's always annoyed because the police officer makes him take the roasted chicken out of his lap.
3: What I do is I do the
0: sir,
3: same.
0: Sir, I need you to put the roasted chicken on the passenger seat and drive with your hands.
2: Phil undresses the chicken, but that's a little weird.
3: Would you like a leg, sir?
0: bribe a brother with a leg.
3: No, what I do is I do the same, practically the same thing she does, Diana Rossini. I look at him and say, what's your favorite classic rock song? And then he'll tell me, and then I try to sing it for him in order to get out of the ticket.
2: Yeah, you just play it.
3: It's like, come on.
0: I'll text Leo Cage right
3: Let's
0: now.
3: Let's party.
0: I'll get that right on. I'll call Zubek.
3: That is all the time.
2: That is, I will say, very, very resourceful.
0: That's
2: by
0: good
2: Diana
0: game.
2: Rossini.
0: Yeah, you can't be
2: no
0: mad
2: beef.
0: At that.
2: Nope, no beef.
3: Oh, by the way, here's a little something else. Tyler Hero is dating Kyle Kuzma's ex-girlfriend.
2: Oh, this was spicy.
0: Oh,
2: yeah.
0: I like this.
2: And guess who's now teammates?
3: And now they're teammates.
0: So this. Kyle Kuzma's going to say, you know that thing that you like? I taught her that.
2: That might be hint number one, Spinozzi, that there could be another deal.
0: I did not see those two guys coexisting in the same locker room to start with.
2: No.
0: So.
3: Well, especially not now.
0: Mm-hmm.
3: They're a little too close. Eskimo brothers in the locker room.
2: That is not going to work.
3: That's all the time we have for Hollywood Sleaze, sponsored by David Stanley Chrysler Jeep Dodge in Midwest City across from Tinker. That's where the big birds fly. Please stand by. Your first take is coming up next.

0: We are the Morning Animals on this Thursday, June 25th. Rain in the forecast. It'll be all right, though.
1: It's pretty nice now.
0: Chance of thunderstorms. Should be the northern half of the state. High should be 91.
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0: I think he's probably a better offensive player. But you talk about a backup big. I think I'm a big Beef Stew fan, not only because of the dog that he can bring you, but also because of his skill set. And they're a little bit more flexible than before. Brian Windhorst said that they're going to be big game hunting, and so. And so they're potentially going to go after LeBron James and Kawhi Leonard, is what Brian Windhorst said.
1: Okay. That'd be an interesting team.
2: I thought it was interesting that Wendy came out so hard on the Trae Young deal. Like, I said this the other day when we talked about it. I didn't know that I would want to offer Trae Young a max deal. But Wendy, man, I mean, he was all over the Wizards for paying Trae Young what they paid him.
0: By the way, I just got shushed in the middle of that segment. I feel like pulling a Traber. I'm trying to do a radio show here, big fella.
1: Somebody.
0: Oh, they got the ceremony going on out here, and the news is here, so I don't want to reflect poorly on that. But I'm trying to modulate the volume a little bit here. But I don't know what Detroit's doing, Mark. I mean, they Chandler Durant is tough to. He's tough to trust after that last postseason run. And could you get somebody who could also take a little bit of that playmaking load off of Kate Cunningham?
1: Thank God Traber's not there. I mean, they could hear him from across the street. Let's stand up and clap. Applause. Round of applause. Does Detroit want to go from a team that won 60 games with a fairly young core of players that clearly needs some, they need some help and some addition to that, to a team that's basically going all in for 1 year? Because I think you're going all in for 1 year if you get both Kawhi and LeBron.
0: That'd be such a reconfiguration of that team. The Jaw thing is crazy, though, because do you want him around with Cam Boozer on that team?
2: No, that's why I think that, to me, that's a no-brainer. If they can get somebody to take him, they're done.
0: Do you think that you can trade him even with a draft pick attached? I mean, all these teams, the Kings just drafted a guard, Hawks just drafted a guard, the Nets just drafted a guard. I think if you're Dallas, you don't want to invite any of that nonsense. You might have to waive this guy, I think. If you want to get him off the team.
1: Right.
2: You don't think there's anybody out there that would take a flyer on what this guy was? I mean, I wouldn't want to do it. But I'm always surprised that there are teams that no matter where somebody is in their career, there's always somebody out there that will take a flyer on them. Now, the price tag on it is going to be very hefty, that if you don't really believe that he's a guy that could come in and help you. But I would think out of 30 teams or 29 teams, because one of them has him now, there would be one team out there that would think that they could bring him in and fix him.
0: Would it be me? There's always people out there who think they can fix others. So maybe there's one of these teams that could talk. I can fix her, but I just don't see that being the case. Like Milwaukee, maybe. I mean, it's so in flux, and they just need talent. Is it worth taking the risk there? But you might just wait for them to potentially waive the guy. That's crazy. I don't know where Jaylen Brown is going either, guys. I think that's probably the next domino. And maybe it's Toronto since they were in on LaMelo Ball, but I think that's probably the next domino to fall here.
1: He'd be interesting in Toronto. That wasn't a bad team this year. I mean, it's hard for me to tell the teams that are ascending in the East. I mean, I think it's more like one of those hoppers that you pull bingo balls out of. It really could kind of be anybody after the first couple of teams. I mean, and just look at Detroit last year. I mean, we clearly saw some of their flaws in the playoffs, but that was a 60-win team. So
0: the more I think about it, the more I wish Boston went to Giannis, because I think that's so much more – or the other way around, Giannis went to Boston. I think that's so much more interesting than the trade that we got.
2: Well, but I think that probably that was part of the consideration, too, is that it would make Boston so much better in the East that there was a lot of momentum against that happening. Like, everybody in the East, including Milwaukee's, got to feel better that Giannis is in Miami than if he was in Boston. And meanwhile, Boston has dirtied the bed because now Jaylen Brown knows that he was on the block. Not that he might not have known it anyway, but it's so public that there's really, I don't see any way that they can reconcile that relationship. So he's got to go somewhere.
0: I think he got his feelings hurt. you know, I think he wants to be the guy. That's Tatum and Brown is a championship duo. They can win you a championship, I think, Mark, if they just change their play style. But I also think that might be too far down the road. Like, I think they've dangled his name too many times, and I think he's upset about that.
1: It seems like it is too far down the road. I mean, but Jaylen Brown is everything that Toronto needs.
2: Jaylen Brown is everything that several teams could use in this league. Crazy to me. This is one of the things I'll never understand about the NBA. And I kind of get the money thing, but the money is so stupid high that, to me, I would tend to be way more like Jalen Brunson than I would be some of these other guys and try and step on every nickel that was on the floor. But the whole idea of I need to be the man, and I think that's part of the reason he lashed out at Stephen A. the way that he did, because Stephen A. pointed out that basically what he was saying by saying this is my favorite year of my career is I got to be the man and I didn't have Jason Tatum there that I had to share the spotlight with. Like, what difference does it? Do you want to win a ring or do you not want to win a ring? I thought the whole point of the endeavor was to try and win a ring, and you're so much more close to doing that when you've got somebody that is on the level of you talent-wise than if you're just the guy. Go show me the number of teams, and I include the Bulls with Jordan on this. Show me the teams that there is the guy that have come out and just dominated the league. It just doesn't happen that way, hardly ever. I mean, Jordan's probably the closest thing to it that you could get. And he still had Pippen.
0: I guess they think that they can have their cake and eat it too. But yeah, if he's the first option on a team, that's a team that nobody's going to be picking to be a serious contending team. And when you look at Boston, it's not – I don't think it's Jaylen Brown's fault that they lost. It's that they had to get rid of Kristaps Porzingis and Drew Holiday and some of the other margins of the roster, which I guess you could turn around and say because of Jaylen Brown's contract, they had to do that. But to meet Tatum and Brown, Mark, that's not really the problem with Boston. It's play style and it's the surrounding players.
1: Joe Mazzulla is highly, highly regarded. So does that come from Brad Stevens? Does it come from Mazzulla? Is it a combination of both? But I'm with you. If Giannis goes there, then they're forced not to play the way that they played last year. But they won a championship. I don't think that team was as three-point heavy as it's gotten the last couple of years. But I'm willing to say that kind of style of play is the analytics overboard, is that they're ignoring the first tenet of analytics is the best shot in basketball is at the rim. It's not a three-point shot. I mean, and so they're not taking shots at the rim, and they're taking threes, and they don't make enough threes to overcome not taking shots at the rim. So I agree with you. The Celtics are going to have to figure out, you know, what the crowd really liked that. Thank you.
0: They did. Very humbling. It's a great point. It was a great point. We should have a live studio audience for every show.
1: They're going to have to figure out what to do to get some easier shots at the basket rather than have, you know, Derek White or I won't say Peyton Pritchard because he was pretty good last year, but somebody just flail away from downtown to the playoffs.
0: Absolutely. All right, we're hanging out here today at Kalita Kia on Broadway Extension where you can hear the great ceremony going on right now where they're awarding a brand new Kia to an Army veteran. So we'll step aside so they can take care of that, and we'll talk a little bit more with Mark and Brad here on the Middle of the Day show, joined by The Drive on the Sports Animal. Be right back, Benny.
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7: Just past 4 o'clock on a Thursday. Thanks for joining us here on WWLS, the Sports Animal. Gideon Hamilton, the Grand Casino in Shawnee today, hotel and resort. And we are now joined by the legend of radio in the state of Oklahoma. Al Eschbach is along for the ride, and this show is known as The Dominant.
8: I'm along for the ride. Where'd you come up with that?
7: I didn't come up with that.
8: Along for the ride. I'm here not far from you at Fire Lake Casino Hotel and beautiful new casino hotel right here in Shawnee off our estate.
7: Very good. We've got a lot to talk about today. Anything on your mind?
8: Not really.
7: Start things off. Come.
8: Well, I heard you talk about the ball trade, and I quite don't understand it. Charlotte was playing pretty well, I don't quite know what they're doing. I don't know what direction they're going in. I don't know what Minnesota's doing either. So sometimes, don't you look at things and you go, Oklahoma City's really lucky. I don't think people realize how lucky they are here with the organization they have. You agree?
7: Oh, probably not. When you're behind the curve, you have to take bigger swings, and sometimes those swings don't land. I understand in theory what both teams want to do here, and that is Minnesota wants a ball-dominant guard so Anthony Edwards doesn't have to handle the ball as much and he stops being double-teamed and he can be the best version of himself. So that's what they want from somebody in theory. What Charlotte wants in theory is the one guy on the floor that's making a bunch of mistakes off the team so they can play more solid as a group. So I get what they both wanted there, and also they get an interior presence that they didn't have. The problem with each move is it kind of exacerbates some difficulties that they had before the move that I think got worse after the move.
8: Well, and the thing is, Charlotte, you know, they've last couple of years they've done a good job. They put together a pretty decent team. but the reputation has been terrible. Minnesota, they've had great success, and yet I've questioned their moves. I never thought the Gobert-Cat duo was going to work, and they gave up a ton to make that deal. The Randall thing this week made no sense to me. I think you're right. They think, okay, let's take a swing, and if we miss, so what? But I don't think it does much for either team, to be honest with you.
7: Minnesota was a team that was really based on their size. A couple of guys that can score, and another guy who is a rim deterrent. And they got rid of the two guys with size that can score in favor of they needed, you know, a point play, and they're going to get that from LaMelo Ball. But now what do you have on your back end to alleviate the pressure off of those two guys offensively and outside of Gobert and Jaden McDaniels, who can combat against a team that has significant functional size? And I just don't think that there's enough there, and now I don't think that there's enough money to really procure somebody who's going to help them in that regard. And then with Charlotte, they re-signed Coby White, but Coby White is not, and there aren't a lot of traditional point guards in today's modern era, but now you just have a bunch of guys that can shoot on that team, but there's nobody that really has the kind of vision and creation skills that LaMelo truly has, despite all his flaws. And so,
8: well,
7: I don't know what that looks like next year, other than you know, guys trading off playmaking duty to try to drive and kick out for threes.
8: Well, and it also, as far as the fans concerned, LaMelo Ball was a favorite guy on that team.
7: No question.
8: When healthy, he's a fun guy to watch, a really fun guy to watch play. So,
7: the NBA, ESPN or NBC or whoever is going to the NBA right now and saying, hey, I know we have this rule on how many times we can show teams, but is there any way we can show Minnesota 50 times next year? You know what I mean? Like, Minnesota is going to be a hot property next season with those two guys.
8: Oh, yeah, they'll be fun to watch with Edwards and Melo and McDaniels. Yep. I mean, and Gobert. I mean, they'll be fun. They'll be fun to watch. But I heard you talk too. I mean, we remember how we thought, man, it'd be great if Oklahoma City could get Naz Reid.
7: Yeah, Naz is an excellent player. There aren't many guys like him in the league. He's not the best defensive player in the world, but he's willing to play defense. And he's a guy that still kind of has a turnaround post-game. That's in pretty short supply in the NBA. And, of course, we know he can step out and shoot, which for his size is very, very valuable. So it's not like Minnesota gave up nothing. Now, the draft capital, that amounts to absolutely nothing. That's pretty insignificant. But the way that Reed fit in with that team, tied it together, and remember, their bench was pretty thin outside of him and DiVincenzo for a while. I just thought that he was too important to how that team was structured to give up in that deal, even though you're getting a potential superstar back. The other thing we don't talk about LaMelo is he's hurt all the time.
8: Yeah, that's exactly right. Yeah, absolutely. I tell you what, Minnesota gave up a ton to get Gobert. They gave a ton of assets to get Ball. I mean,
7: they gave up Karl Anthony Towns to get Randall and DiVincenzo back.
8: Yeah.
7: And so this stuff, it's not like it hasn't worked. They've made some deep playoff runs, but it just hasn't worked the way that they would have liked it to.
8: Well, and I don't see what they've done. I don't see them being better than Oklahoma City, San Antonio, and Denver.
7: No, huh?
8: What's not Denver? Denver going to do anything? They're pretty strapped. Denver is so
7: well, and Minnesota after this deal which obviously this is one of the reasons why they got rid of Randle, is so they could absorb LaMelo's contract. But they're over 200 right now with these guys. Now, if they want to go into the second apron, they can, but it just means that they're in the ultimate win-now mode over the next 2 or 3 years before they have to give
8: and
7: everybody back up.
8: And they're not
7: going
8: to win, right?
7: You would.
8: Yeah.
7: Yeah, but I don't think they can operate like that. I think, and that's why they did this deal. It was, unless the terms of the deal were totally dictated by Anthony Edwards, which I can't imagine that would be the case. I think he probably said, hey, please get somebody that can dribble the ball so I don't have to every single possession. I think that's probably one of their objectives, but I don't think it was necessarily this guy. I think they looked at this opportunity and said, hey, you know, this could be another guy that is a really bankable player, maybe not the most reliable player, but a bankable star that we can get on this team, that if this mix pans out, that it could look really, really good. I just think they forgot about the back end. And that's kind of – it's the same story with Lakers. It's the same story with the Lakers, Al, where you have all of these – wow, these, you know, these guys that can really, really score – and then they don't have – it's fine to have those guys on the team if you have the back end to make up for what you're going to give up on the other end. And they just don't have that. And now Minnesota, at least right now, doesn't either.
8: Well, they're going to score. They're going to obviously be fun to watch. But I don't see them making a dent here in the next 2 or 3 years. And then – you know, how with Gobert 34? What we got with Gobert?
7: He's 33, but he plays like he's 53. There are definitely some oafish tendencies with Rudy Gobert. In fact, he might be chief among them in the NBA.
8: And here's the thing: what Minnesota didn't do, Conley, who when he was young was a really good player, but They didn't address the point guard slot, and you know he was,
7: right,
8: a glue. But they still never addressed that. And I'll tell you how old Conley is. He came into the league the same year Durant came into the league.
7: Yeah, and they were so desperate that they had to bring him back through those other avenues that they did a season ago toward the end of the year, and he was actually playing for him a little bit more than he did earlier in the year in the playoffs. So. It's the way it works out, and I'm sure there are plenty of opinions out there that could convince us a little bit more of why they did what they did here today. But both teams, I think Charlotte maybe gets marginally better, but I think we probably see some things with them next season that are a little bit more evident, where Ball helps that team function offensively, even though when you watch him, he's so frustrating because he'll pull up from 28. He'll make a costly turnover trying to do too much. But I do think that he had sort of a hidden meaning to a team and how offensively what they looked like a season ago. And then Minnesota will see what they look like on defense.
8: And they got the number one pick in that draft, and Edwards and number three in Ball.
7: Yeah. So who's left? We got Harden. Norm Powell is still out there. LeBron still has yet to make his decision. Jalen Duren's restricted free agent.
8: Hachimura
7: is going to end up somewhere. Yeah. Ben Mathurin's restricted. Porzingis, Colin Sexton, Wiggins, we think is probably going to opt in to his team deal. Vucevic is unrestricted. Peyton Watson is probably going to go somewhere else because of Denver's contract situation. John Collins, they're talking about.

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